0: 4 su sata. Ovo je Glas Hrvatske. Slijede vijesti na engleskom jeziku.
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3: Hello and welcome. My name is Katja Miličić and here is the latest news.
4: It's been 12 days since the catastrophic fire in Omiš. The city is still recovering and assessing the damage, which initial estimates put at around 110 million euros. The government has approved an aid package, while additional funds are coming from other institutions and public donations. The fire destroyed many small businesses that are now unable to operate or pay their workers. Labor Minister Alen Ružić and Croatian Employment Service Director Ante Lončar were in Omiš today to announce a financial assistance scheme for businesses unable to pay their employees.
5: With respect to saving jobs, we have adopted specific measures under which all businesses in Omiš that are unable to operate will receive compensation for all of their full-time employees who were under contract on August 13th in the amount of their gross salaries up to a maximum of 1,500 euros, starting with the month of August.
3: That was Labor Minister Alen Ružić. Here is Ante Lončar, the head of the Croatian Employment Bureau.
5: We will contact all of these employees by the end of the week, and I don't think there will be any problems with this. Of course, for workers who are on fixed-term contracts or are seasonal workers, we will offer the Bureau's services to connect them with other employers or help them obtain financial assistance if they are eligible.
4: Croatian diplomats concluded their annual conference in Zagreb today with a reception and address by Prime Minister Andrej Plenković. The Prime Minister also met with European guests attending the conference, reaffirming good relations with Slovakia in talks with Foreign Minister Juraj Blanar and discussing energy security and the Three Seas Initiative. He also met with the EU Special Representative for the Belgrade-Pristina Dialogue, Peter Sorensen, to discuss the ongoing dialogue and efforts to normalize relations between Serbia and Kosovo. The SDP is demanding that the government urgently present a plan to clean up hazardous waste illegally deposited at a landfill in Gospić. The party says not a single ton of waste has been removed from the site and that the government has yet to present a solution. Regarding bids received earlier this week for the removal of non-hazardous waste stored in bulk bags, SDP MP Mihail Zmajlović says that accounts for only a fraction of the problem. He added that no documents have been presented outlining how the hazardous waste buried at the site will be cleaned up.
5: If the cleanup program is not made within 7 days, our next step will be to work with the citizens of Gospić to file a complaint about environmental damage under the Environmental Protection Act and initiate the process that the government has been avoiding for 559 days. This process is the only way to determine the extent of the damage, who is responsible for it, how the cleanup should be carried out, and by when. Don't mistake the minister's PowerPoint presentation for a cleanup program. It's not. It's just PR.
4: Agriculture Minister David Vlajčić presented three measures today that went up for public consultation. They include restrictions on fishing with purse seine nets, which are mainly used to catch sardines, an ordinance implementing a support program for producers of products with protected designations of origin, and a support program for sugar beet producers who have been hit by extreme weather conditions and falling market prices.
5: We want to ensure continued production by expanding the existing program from 1.3 million euros to 2 million. Support per hectare will increase from 530 euros to 700 for holdings up to 40 hectares, and from 330 euros to 620 for holdings of between 40 and 100 hectares.
4: The final conference of the European CYROS project was held in Dubrovnik today. CYROS is a joint Italian-Croatian initiative aimed at developing an Adriatic-Ionian cycling corridor and promoting sustainable mobility. Dubrovnik-Neretva County plans to invest 320,000 euros in improving cycling infrastructure. Officials say the county has significant potential for cycling tourism.
5: These kinds of projects are significant. Of course, everyone has their own priorities, and in our case, cycling routes are a way to promote active tourism. Our county has great potential in this respect because we have a very diverse landscape, from our islands to Konavle and the Neretva River Valley.
3: That was Dubrovnik Neretva County Prefect Blaž Bezo. Here is Ivo Klajić, the head of the Administrative Department for Cycling and Economy.
5: The cycling routes in this county are very attractive. There are more than 1,000 kilometers of established cycling routes. Of course, in addition to the routes, we also need signage, which we have created through this project.
4: Croatian swimmers have won medals this year at both the European Championships and the Mediterranean Games. To celebrate their success, Prime Minister Andrej Plenković hosted a reception today for the team and officials from the Croatian Swimming Federation. After more than a decade, Croatian swimming is making a strong comeback.
5: This is a fascinating success at the European Championships, along with the 6 medals at the Mediterranean Games. You've elevated swimming to a new level. I'm confident that your youth and excellent form will lead to further success at future World and European Championships.
3: That was Prime Minister Andrej Plenković. Here is Tourism and Sports Minister Tonči Glavina.
5: You've proved that Croatian swimming is coming back in a big way. Through our work with the Olympic Committee and the Federation, we are planning to build a large water sports center in Zagreb, which will be a major investment in the future of the sport.
3: And here is swimmer Jere Hribar.
6: This means a lot to me and my fellow athletes. We heard that there will be a new swimming and water polo center and a new pool complex. That's great. We're proud and also grateful for the government's support.
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4: In sports, at the World Rowing Championships in Amsterdam, Croatia's Sinković brothers did not qualify for the final of the double sculls. Valent and Martin finished fourth in their semifinal heat, more than 8 seconds behind the fastest Dutch crew. The Lončarić brothers and Jurković sisters also failed to reach the A-finals in their respective men's and women's double sculls semifinals. All three crews will compete for 7th to 12th place.
2: Thursday's forecast calls for mostly sunny skies across the country. The valleys of the interior could see some morning fog. Mild winds inland. On the coast, expect moderate winds from the southwest and northwest. Morning lows will range from 14 to 18 inland and from 21 to 26 on the Adriatic. The day's highs will be between 30 and 35 degrees. Looking ahead, clear skies will continue to dominate in the interior on Friday when temperatures will reach their peak, accompanied by moderate southwesterly and southeasterly winds. Unstable conditions will follow on Saturday with heavy downpours and thundershowers. A northeasterly wind will bring down temperatures. Sunny skies will return Sunday. On the coast, also sunny on Friday, but clouds will arrive over the weekend starting on the North Adriatic. There is a chance of local storms, especially in the north on Saturday and on Sunday in the south. Expect a moderate southwesterly, shifting to a northwesterly on Sunday. Daytime highs will reach their peak on Friday.
3: And that brings us to the end of the program. Thanks for joining us. For the Voice of Croatia, I'm Katja Milicic.
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8: Good evening and welcome to tonight's news report. I'm Branko Lozančić and these are the top stories. No Croatian citizens in flooded area of Nepal. Economic growth slows to 1.7%. Two Croatian teams playing in Conference League qualifiers tonight.
9: Nepalese authorities have announced that 359 people have lost their lives and more than 1,000 are missing after a landslide and mudslide into a Himalayan river caused catastrophic flooding in towns and valleys. Rescue teams continue to search for the missing and help is arriving from all over the world. Croatian Minister of Foreign Affairs, Gordan Grlić Radman, reported that according to information received so far, there are no Croatian citizens who have registered their residence or temporary stay in the affected area in China and Nepal. According to available data, there are no Croatian citizens that have residence in Nepal or those that have registered for a temporary departure to Nepal. The Ministry of Foreign Affairs has expressed condolences to Nepal and China. Croatia stands in solidarity and for every form of assistance that is requested and we are able to deliver, naturally in cooperation with other EU member states, we will show solidarity. The Croatian economy continued to grow in the second quarter of this year for the 22nd consecutive quarter, but at a slower pace than at the beginning of the year. GDP grew by 1.7% compared to the same period last year, primarily due to growth in personal consumption, investments, and exports. This is the first estimate by the Croatian Bureau of Statistics. While the figures confirm the slowdown, Prime Minister Andrej Plenković emphasized the continuation of economic growth and the fact that Croatia continues to grow faster than the European average. The average of the European Union, according to current, incomplete, but available data, is 1.2%, and the Eurozone is 0.9%. If you look at growth of 1.7% in that context, and the energy crisis and high base, is under these circumstances expected. However, behind the 22nd consecutive quarter of growth is the fact that the rate of 1.7% is the lowest since the end of 2020. Personal consumption slowed down in particular from 2.6% at the beginning of the year to just 0.5% in the second quarter. Economic analyst Damir Novotny believes that this is not just a passing oscillation, but a possible hint of a period of much more modest growth. Components are lacking which we can see. For example, Germany, the German economy, despite a lot of criticism, has for a number of quarters achieved not necessarily strong, but still growth, which is very significant for such a big economy. We don't see such a trend in Croatia. In that sense, we can conclude that this is the first signal indicating that in the coming years, economic growth could, if not drop, definitely stagnate. Economic analyst Mladen Vedrić warns that final conclusions should not be drawn based on one quarter. The key, he said, will be where the Croatian economy will find itself at the end of the year. This trend was to be expected and it remains to be seen if the third quarter will improve it somewhat or halt it. The government is optimistic. Finance Minister Tomislav Ćorić expects growth on the year will exceed 2%. This growth is something we consider to be a contribution to total growth of the Croatian economy in 2026, which we believe will exceed 2 percentage points. The series of positive rates has not been interrupted, but the record is no longer in the foreground. Now the focus is shifting to the speed at which the economy continues to grow. At today's government session, it was decided that the value of 1 hour of personal assistance services provided by a personal assistant as compensation for a transitional period is €3. This comes after the Constitutional Court repealed certain provisions of the Personal Assistance Act in December last year. The Siena Association believes that this amount is insufficient and strongly criticizes the decision, which they call humiliating. In the introduction to today's government session, Prime Minister Andrej Plenković commented on the extraordinary parliamentary session, which was held at the instigation of President Milanović due to the illegal disposal of hazardous waste in Gospić. The waste problem in Gospić is serious, but it is being addressed in a serious, systematic and structured way, and we believe that it should not be the subject of petty politics, which is more than obvious in the public sphere. Criminal proceedings are ongoing, and all perpetrators of criminal acts will be prosecuted. When it comes to health, regular checks of water, soil, and plants are carried out, and all these checks indicate that the water is safe for drinking. The Croatian Institute of Public Health controls the public water supply system in Gospić and the entire Lika Senj County in a number of places. Therefore, all reliable, truthful, official data points to the conclusion that the water is safe for drinking. In 2 weeks, the government should discuss a new draft criminal code that would also sanction ecocide, announced Justice Minister Damir Habyan. With ecocide, we will propose the fine, which at this moment amounts to 20 million euros, for a joint criminal association 25 million, be increased to 50 million euros. We are talking about two laws when we talk about the introduction of new criminal acts. The fire that broke out in Lokva Rogoznica near Omiš 2 weeks ago, in which one person died and 40 were injured, has been officially declared extinguished. Hundreds of firefighters from Dalmatia and other parts of Croatia were on the scene, spending 14 days first fighting, then localizing, and finally extinguishing the worst fire in the country this year. The cause is still unknown, and the police and criminal investigation are still ongoing. The three patients injured in the fire near Omiš, who are being treated at the Zagreb Sisters of Mercy Clinical Hospital Center, are still in life-threatening condition. They are in the intensive care unit. They are still intubated, on respirators, and receiving therapy to stabilize and maintain vital functions. All of them had their dead, burned tissue removed in surgery. And the fire in the Kolnavle Hills is under control. The number of firefighters on the scene has been reduced. There remains a part to the west towards Ivan Križ, which has not yet reached us, said County Fire Chief Stjepan Simović. Agriculture Minister David Vlajčić posted on Facebook that those who set fires and celebrate the greater Serbian aggression against Croatia while receiving agricultural subsidies will no longer receive them, considering it a common sense decision. In cooperation with the Ministry of Justice and Administration, a legal basis for such a decision will be found, wrote Vlajčić. You commit arson while receiving agricultural subsidies. Not anymore. You celebrate greater Serbian aggression against Croatia and announce retaliation for Operation Storm. No subsidies for you. The Republic of Croatia must not finance those who openly undermine it, people who tear down its constitutional and legal order, insult its reputation, or consciously endanger the health, lives, and property of others, wrote Minister Vlajčić on Facebook. Taking a quick look at sports, Dinamo was defeated in Stavanger, Norway last night by Viking 3-1. Viking thus advanced to the Champions League on 5-3 aggregate, while Dinamo will play in the Europa League. Dinamo captain Josip Mišić. We started the game excellently, we did what we wanted to and scored that goal, then what we emphasized happened. Long outs and interruptions, also where they are strong, as well as that penalty, and they were simply better and deserved to win. Meanwhile, in Conference League qualifications tonight, Hajduk Split is in Poland, where they are currently on the pitch facing Rakow. Their first match ended in a 2-2 draw, while Rijeka faces Danish side Midtjylland. Their first match ended in a 2-0 win for the Danes. Finally, in the first round of Group K qualifications for the World Basketball Championships, Croatia is playing host to Latvia tonight in Zadar. And the weather forecast for Croatia tomorrow, mainly sunny and very hot. The northern coast and western regions may see local showers during the night into Saturday. Winds will be light to moderate southeasterly and southwesterly, with a northwesterly in Dalmatia. Morning temperatures will range between 16 and 20 degrees Celsius in the interior and between 21 and 26 degrees on the coast. Highs for the day are expected to range between 33 and 38 degrees Celsius. Before we leave you, here's a quick recap of the day's headlines. No Croatian citizens in flooded area of Nepal. Economic growth slows to 1.7%. Two Croatian teams playing in Conference League qualifiers tonight. And that brings us to the end of this news bulletin. Thank you for joining us this evening. For Croatian Radio Television and the Voice of Croatia, I'm Branko Lozančić.
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3: Hello and welcome. My name is Katja Miličić and here is the latest news.
4: The Croatian economy grew for the 22nd consecutive quarter, but at a slower pace than in the previous quarter. According to the latest data from the Croatian Bureau of Statistics, GDP grew by 1.7% year-on-year in the second quarter. Household consumption increased by just 0.5%, while gross fixed investment grew by 1.7%, down from 2.5% in the previous quarter. Exports of goods and services rose by 3% year-on-year, reversing a decline in the previous quarter. Prime Minister Andrej Plenković noted that the economy continues to grow despite ongoing global challenges.
5: It's important to note that economic growth in the second quarter was 1.7%. This marks the 22nd consecutive quarter of GDP growth, despite significant changes in the global situation, including the war in Ukraine and the war in the Middle East, which have affected energy prices around the world.
4: At the beginning of today's cabinet meeting, Prime Minister Andrej Plenković commented on the hazardous waste crisis in Gospić. He said the government would present a proposal to amend the criminal code to introduce ecocide as a criminal offense within 2 weeks. He also assured Gospić residents that the situation was being handled.
5: The waste issue in Gospić is serious, but it is being taken seriously and being resolved. We do not believe it should be politicized, although it clearly has been. Criminal proceedings are underway and those responsible will be tried. All reliable, factual and official information indicates that the water is safe to drink. There is therefore no reason for panic among residents of Gospić or Lika Senj County.
4: The SDP says Varaždin residents also have the right to know whether their health and local environment are at risk, given that companies linked to the suspects in the Gospić case also disposed of around 5,000 tons of hazardous waste at a former furniture factory in Varaždin. The party questions how the county was able to reissue a waste disposal permit to Tipos Resurs, even though inspectors found the same irregularities in 2019 that had led to the company's previous permit being revoked.
5: This is a question for the county prefect. Did you know that I asked for the permit to be revoked in 2021 after it had already been revoked for the same reasons in 2019 when the inspectors were under the ministry? Why wasn't the permit revoked this time? What did you do about it? Nothing. Why? That's something the relevant institutions should look into.
3: That was Miroslav Marković, SDP MP and deputy mayor of Varaždin.
4: There appear to be no Croatian citizens among the victims of the devastating floods in Nepal. Foreign and European Affairs Minister Gordan Grlić Radman said the ministry is in contact with the Croatian embassy in New Delhi and other relevant authorities. Croatia has expressed its condolences and solidarity with the governments of Nepal and China following the disaster.
5: If new information arises, of course, we will inform the public in a timely manner. When it comes to any assistance that is needed and that we are able to provide, we will act in solidarity and cooperation with other EU member states.
4: Convicted war criminal Ratko Mladic has died at the age of 85. The former Bosnian Serb military leader died in the detention unit of the International Criminal Tribunal for the former Yugoslavia in The Hague. He was sentenced to life in prison for the 1995 genocide in Srebrenica and other war crimes committed in Bosnia and Herzegovina. However, he was not convicted for the destruction of the town of Kijevo in Šibenik-Knin County or the massacre of villagers in Škabrnja.
5: Divine justice has been served. Human justice failed when it came to Škabrnja and Ratko Mladic, but God has the final say and Mladic will be judged by God for all those atrocities. I knew Ratko Mladic even before the war, when I served in the former Yugoslav army. When he returned from Macedonia, he was arrogant, cocky and an extreme Četnik.
3: That was Marko Miljanić, the wartime commander of the defense of Škabrnja. Here is Zoran Gurlica, the president of the Škabrnja Homeland War Volunteers Association.
6: I'm sorry he was not convicted of the war crimes he and his forces committed in Škabrnja. We all know very well what happened. It is something that cannot be forgiven. He may be dead, but I cannot forgive him. I hope that atrocities like these never happen again to anyone, anywhere.
4: Legendary tenor Jose Carreras is performing tonight in Dubrovnik for the first time in a concert in front of the city's cathedral. The 79-year-old told HRT he is honored to perform for a Croatian audience at such a historic venue.
7: For many years, I wanted to come to Dubrovnik to perform or even as a tourist, because everybody is telling me always that it's a fantastic place, a wonderful Mediterranean flavor, and as you know, I was born in Barcelona, so I love the Mediterranean too. And tomorrow's concert, well, it's beautiful to do it in an historical place, in front of the cathedral, and I'm very, very, very pleased and very honored to be here to perform for you.
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4: In sports, Dinamo failed to advance to the league stage of the Champions League after losing the second leg of their playoff tie against Viking 3-1 in Norway. The first leg at Maksimir ended in a 2-2 draw. Dinamo took the lead in the first half, but the hosts equalized from the penalty spot before adding two more goals. Dinamo will now continue its European campaign in the Europa League.
6: Like in Zagreb, we started the game really well. We scored and played much better, but that penalty kick threw us off. We didn't react well, and we only had one more chance when Lisica conceded that free kick. We started to fall apart, and they took advantage. In the second half, every shot they took on goal went in.
3: And that was Dinamo captain Josip Mišić.
4: Croatia goalkeeper Dominik Livaković has signed with Barcelona until 2030. Livaković joins the Spanish giants from Turkish club Fenerbahce. He has been a member of the Croatian national team since 2017, playing at the last three World Cups and the last two European championships.
3: Friday's forecast calls for mostly sunny and hot weather. Temperatures could get very hot in the interior. However, they will cool off overnight into Saturday when there is a chance of local rain and thundershowers in the west. On the coast, expect light to moderate winds from the southeast and southwest and a northwesterly in Dalmatia. Morning lows will range from 15 to 20 in the interior and on the coast from 21 in the north to 27 in the south. Daytime highs mostly between 33 and 37, slightly cooler in the mountains and perhaps a bit hotter in the interior. Looking ahead, the heat will ease up a bit overnight into Saturday and temperatures will be a bit less hot over the weekend and on Monday. The weather will be unstable, especially on Saturday, when there will be a high chance of showers and thundershowers. Mostly sunny on the coast with a small chance of local showers, especially on Saturday morning in the north and then later in the south. The heat wave will reach its peak on Saturday. And that brings us to the end of the news. Thanks for joining us. For the Voice of Croatia, I'm Katja Milicic.
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